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1: For American Family News, I'm Robert Thornton. Louisiana has suspended next month's congressional primaries following yesterday's Supreme Court ruling. Here's Fox's Grinnell Scott.
2: Louisiana's Governor Jeff Landry and Attorney General Liz Merle announced the state cannot hold its May 16th primary with the district map as it's now drawn. Early voting was set to begin Saturday. On Wednesday, the U.S. Supreme Court struck down the makeup of the majority black 6th congressional district. A majority of the justices said race played too much of a factor in how it was drawn. A statement from the governor and state attorney general said they were working to develop a path forward. Louisiana's House delegation has 4 Republicans and 2 Democrats. A redrawing could make that 5-1 in the GOP's favor. Grinnell Scott, Fox News.
1: The election suspension was denounced by some state Democrats. Americans have been struggling due to the economic fallout over the war with Iran, as gas prices are at their highest level since 2022. President Trump spoke at the White House today and sent a message to the American people.
3: The gas will go down. As soon as the war's over, it'll drop like a rock. There's so much of it. It's all over the place, sitting all over the oceans of the world.
1: AAA said the national average for a gallon of gas is $4.30. A gallon of diesel is almost $5.50. President Donald Trump has again threatened that the United States could reduce its military presence in Germany after German Chancellor Friedrich Merz said the U.S. was being humiliated by Iran. The president's social media post yesterday followed the comments by Merz. Germany hosts several U.S. military facilities. An expert on communist China thinks it is wrong for Bernie Sanders to participate in an artificial intelligence event with Chinese officials. Here's a report from AFN's Chad Groening.
4: Far left-wing Vermont Senator Bernie Sanders is being called to task for cozying up to Chinese AI officials during a panel discussion on Capitol Hill, while championing policies that critics contend would hamper America's ability to compete with Beijing in the global artificial intelligence arms race. Sanders, along with Representative Alexandria Ocasio-Cortez, recently unveiled the Artificial Intelligence Data Center Moratorium Act, which would impose an immediate federal ban on the construction or upgrading of new AI data centers until Congress passes a broader regulatory framework. Gordon Chang is an Asian policy analyst and author of Plan Red, China's Project to Destroy America.
5: Bernie Sanders clearly has a point. AI can become incredibly dangerous. So I think it's wrong for Bernie Sanders to participate in an event with Chinese officials. And the reason is that China is just trying to get us not to compete in AI.
4: So Chang says we've got to understand the context of this.
5: Now, this is unfortunate. It's like nuclear weapons. We have an agreement with China that China will not proliferate nuclear weapons technology. It's the Nuclear Non-Proliferation Pact. And yet China has violated that pact, and we have adhered to it. So China's friends have nuclear weapons, and our friends do not. This is not good for us. So as much as it would be nice in a general way to have an agreement with China on artificial intelligence, this is not going to work out.
4: I'm Chad Groening.
1: The National Weather Service says much below average temperatures will continue into the early weekend for the eastern and central U.S., while conditions warm across the west. Fox Business reports Gen X workers are delaying retirement as rising costs and stagnant wages drain savings. A newly released employee financial wellness survey by PwC found that nearly 50% of Gen X employees are pushing back their retirement dates, citing stagnant wages, rising everyday costs, and a lack of liquid savings due to inflation. On Wall Street today, stocks were up. The Dow surged 790, the S&P added 73, and the Nasdaq rose 219. For more on these and other stories of the day, including the latest bill to end the government shutdown, visit afn.net. For American Family News, I'm Robert Thornton.

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1: How do you do? What enables some people to endure hardship and danger, exposing them to serious diseases, all the while facing rejection? The man in this story will tell you. He traveled halfway around the world to do exactly that, all because his heart and mind and very life were unshackled.
2: Before I left for the Far East, they told us we were giving up our right to normal food, and it's true. We ate the same roots dug from the ground as the tribal people we met. I ate whatever was served. Rat, snakes, monkey meat. And I've gone hungry, too. Once, for several days in a row, all I had was a cup of coffee a day. And we also gave up the right to normal rest. We've slept on straw mats on the ground, in a closet during a typhoon. We didn't sleep at all when we came down with the native diseases like leg infections and hepatitis. We gave up the right to normal romance, because our purpose is to serve the Lord wherever and however he chooses. We've given up the right to normal compensation, but it's all worth it to share the good news with people living in darkness.
1: Presenting the way, the truth, and the life, this is Unshackled, true life stories of real people dramatized and produced in Chicago by Pacific Garden Mission. Being homeless is a way of life for some people who have been on the streets for years. But Pacific Garden Mission welcomes each visitor with love. Hundreds of men, women, and children receive showers and fresh clothing, a hearty meal, and a safe bunk for the night. Even some medical and dental care if needed, all without charge, thanks to the financial gifts of friends. Pastors and counselors share the bread of life and pray for each one. Like he who guards the old lighthouse, they are not willing that any should perish. And that same message of redemption goes out to the world through this program. Now for broadcast around the earth, here is episode number 3926 in the series Unshackled, the program that makes you face yourself and think.
3: It's from the mission board.
2: They got the picture of the babies?
3: Yes. I don't believe it.
2: What?
3: Read it. They've disqualified us for missionary service.
2: How can that be? We met all their conditions.
3: Tom, they say we're not welcome to return to the Philippines.
1: From the time he was a teenager, the man in our story dedicated his life to sharing the truth that set him free. In this conclusion of his testimony, we'll hear how that dream was fulfilled. It's the true story of Thomas Grauman, right now on Unshackled.
2: I arrived in the Philippines in 1957 by way of Bombay and Singapore, where I studied Tagalog for 5 months. I was still single, and my nursing specialty was tropical diseases, treating Filipinos and missionaries alike. I dealt with all kinds of ailments, from typhoid fever to malnutrition and worms. I often traveled with other missionaries to remote villages. Seems to me those people gave you a cold reception.
4: The tribal people of Mindoro are not demonstrative.
2: Some Scots are not either.
4: I heard that's where you grew up.
2: I was one of the kinder transport children.
4: What's that?
2: Children who were brought out of Czechoslovakia on a special train just before the war started.
4: Oh, yeah. Was it hard to leave your family behind?
2: Most of us didn't realize we'd never see them again. My mother, stepdad, and brother, they all perished in a concentration camp.
4: What a tragedy. You're a Messianic Jew, then?
2: I owe the Lord my life. That's why I'm here.
4: Are you married, Tom?
2: No.
4: Better find yourself a wife.
2: Why?
4: Some of the tribal people are timid. They accept a female more easily than a male.
2: I'll be sure and make that part of my proposal.
4: There are plenty of female missionaries here that are single.
2: I noticed.
4: Any problems?
2: I struggle with the language. Takes me hours to prepare a sermon or a lesson.
4: Me too.
2: But it's worth it. See the light of understanding come on in someone.
4: The spirit of man is the candle of the Lord.
2: When I completed the second course of language training, my test was to share the gospel with a small group of Filipino children. From then on, we taught on a regular basis, but there were many dialects and customs that were foreign to us. One of them was chewing betel nut, an addictive combination of tobacco, nut, and lime juice that deadened the pain of bad teeth. A native believer asked for a missionary to come and teach in his area, so the mission assigned me.
5: Praise God you come, Tomas. We save whole village.
2: I'm glad you want to save the whole village, Pele.
5: Lord is mighty savior.
2: Yes. I noticed that you don't chew betel nuts. Did he deliver you from that?
5: Amen. When we build chapel, I don't chew betel nut whole day. That's when I know I can quit.
2: I can do all things through Christ, which strengtheneth me.
5: Amen. You go with me to more village?
2: Every other week, we'll go to a different village.
5: Praise God, Lord, reap harvest.
2: When you talk with people about Jesus, what do you say or ask?
5: I say, are you afraid to die?
2: Good.
5: Then I tell about Christ, how he died for us so we can go to heaven. For God sent not his Son into the world to condemn the world, but that the world through him might be saved.
2: Very good, Pele. Maybe you can go with me to Comunal. Every time I visit that village, all the people are gone.
5: Gone where?
2: I don't know, but the village is empty. They ask for a Bible teacher, so I don't understand.
5: They are afraid.
2: Tell them to fear not. The Lord wants to teach them his truth. Pele and I visited many of the villages and had Bible study, prayer and singing. On one of my trips to mission headquarters, I met Caroline, a missionary who arrived after I did. We became friends, and I proposed to her. But she declined, suggesting someone else for me. She was serving in another village, so I made excuses to visit and see her.
3: Hello, Tom. Are you still based in Calapan?
2: Yes. But I get to many other villages and have Bible study when I can find them.
3: Oh, you mean they hide from you?
2: The whole village of Comunal hides in the hills. They're afraid of me, I suppose.
3: It's the needle you jab them with. You survived the typhoon, I see.
2: A huge banana plant fell on the house, but I rescued most of the medical equipment.
3: Good. How's the rest of your ministry?
2: Oh, going fine. Have you thought any more about my proposal, Caroline?
3: Oh, Tom, I'm just not prepared to marry at this time in my life.
2: On one visit to Camarong, just before harvest, there was no food. That's when I drank only coffee once a day. I became ill with a high fever, and another missionary helped me to go by boat, bus, and tricycle to a town where I tested positive for malaria. They flew me to Manila, and I checked into a hospital. Turned out it was hepatitis. Shortly after that, I returned to England by ship. I spent some time in the hospital before going to Scotland to see my foster family.
4: Your first furlough, huh? Welcome back, Tom.
2: It's good to be home, Uncle Jimmy.
4: I hear you've been sick.
2: First thing I did when I got to London was check into the mission hospital. They found lots of things wrong besides hepatitis. But I'm getting stronger.
4: Tell me all about your ministry there.
2: It's wonderful sharing God's love and truth.
4: They speak English?
2: Well, most in our area speak Tagalog, a phonetic language. One symbol is always pronounced the same way. So in the village of Camarong, I taught a man their alphabet, and when I returned, he'd written letters of the alphabet on every tree using charcoal.
4: Enterprising student.
2: I spent a week teaching him to read. And when I returned a week later, he was going from house to house reading scripture to every family.
4: A budding evangelist.
2: That's the goal. To help them help themselves, eh?
4: Found a wife yet?
2: I'm working on it. Her name's Caroline. But she's in no hurry to get married.
4: Can't say that I blame her. Having to live with you? Seriously, Tom. Send her a gift. Something to persuade her.
2: I sent a Celtic cross to Caroline. She prayed about us, finally writing to accept my proposal. And she came to London, where we drove through Scotland, speaking at churches. We travelled by ship to the US, where we crossed the country by train, stopping to visit relatives along the way. After meeting with her family, I flew back to Manila, and we planned our wedding by mail. When Caroline returned to the Philippines, we married. First in a tribal ceremony, then a reception in the mission home. We honeymooned in Baguio, then returned to ministry.
3: This is so much nicer than the place we have in Mindoro.
2: You have bad memories of that house because you were so sick there.
3: Oh, who knew the disinfectant would give me hepatitis?
2: Maybe it's better just to live with the insects, eh?
3: No way. They shouldn't keep chickens in their kitchen.
2: At least we're 5 feet off the ground here. That helps.
3: Are you ready for the daily battle against scabies?
2: If only we could get them to wash more often.
3: Not part of the culture, Tom. But it's a good example of how Jesus washes away sin.
2: That's why I tell them to wash in the river before they get ointment for their sores. Now let me give you some penicillin for that bronchitis. The penicillin remained in little lumps under Caroline's skin, though doctors removed some in minor operations in Manila. We travelled from village to village, treating various diseases from tuberculosis to skin infections. We also helped to set people up in business. As our second furlough approached, we trained villagers in simple paramedics. We also trained up girls to be Sunday school teachers. Everywhere we went, we heard the same questions.
5: Do you have children?
2: No.
5: Why you no have children?
3: God hasn't given us any yet.
5: Are you taking medicine to no have children?
3: No. I want very much to have babies.
5: Don't you know how to love?
2: Every test indicated we just couldn't have children. Finally, we decided to adopt a baby on our furlough home. We travelled through Israel and then flew to England, where the rest of Caroline's lumps were removed in a Glasgow hospital. Then we bought a used car and travelled all over Scotland, speaking at missionary meetings. We joined Uncle Jimmy at his camp.
4: So, you already have a Bible school building. Wonderful.
2: The school had just started when one of the students died overnight, and I wondered if that would be the end of our school.
4: But it wasn't.
2: Actually, it strengthened. We had a conference, and at the end of it, they gave testimonies. One Filipino after another testified how the missionaries told them to believe, but they didn't understand until they learned to read. As they read scripture for themselves, the Holy Spirit enlightened them and they were born again.
4: Splendid!
2: It makes me think of the scripture. The entrance of thy words giveth light. It giveth understanding unto the simple.
4: So, you're going to the US now?
2: Oh, yes, California. We want to adopt a baby. In San Francisco, we filled out all the paperwork, and 10 weeks later, we picked up two lovely babies, a boy and a girl. We decided to adopt two, and the ministry had only approved one. That's when they dismissed us from their service.
1: Shortly, we'll hear how this affected Tom and his wife. But first, I want to share a bit about how our supporting ministry has an impact all over the world. 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
2: Being dismissed from the mission was a bitter pill to swallow. With my British passport, I couldn't work in the U.S., and the future was bleak. So Caroline applied for a job with a private hospital.
3: Hi, honey. Are the babies okay?
2: Oh, yes. Yes, napping right now.
3: I got the job.
2: Well, that's great.
3: You won't believe what the doctor discovered in the pre-employment exam.
2: What?
3: I'm pregnant, Tom.
2: What? They told us we couldn't have children.
3: They were wrong.
2: Having taught Bible in the Philippines, I knew I needed more Bible study. So we moved to Denver, where I went to seminary for a year and a half. Our son Dan was born there. Then I applied and was accepted in a U.S. mission, and we moved to Santa Cruz, California. By then, Caroline was pregnant a second time with our son, Paul. I worked part-time as an orderly at the Santa Cruz Hospital, but my missionary duties took me to Oregon, Washington, and Northern California. I came home from one trip so ill I checked into the hospital.
3: How long will you be here, Tom?
2: At least a week for tests.
3: They don't know what's wrong?
2: Not yet. My throat was so sore in Portland, I had to stand close to the mic to be heard.
3: I'm glad you came right home.
2: The pain in the back of my head was so bad, I could hardly turn my head.
3: And you drove the car?
2: I had no choice. By the time I got here, I couldn't walk without help.
3: Thank God the doctor suggested we go on welfare, Tom.
2: The coordination is so bad, it's scary, honey. What's wrong with me?
3: I don't know, but they'll find out. We can trust the Lord.
1: Mr. Grauman?
2: Yes, doctor?
1: You have cerebellar ataxia. It's, lack of coordination is one of the hallmarks.
2: What caused it?
1: Disease or damage to the spinal cord. Sometimes it follows a viral infection.
2: Is there a cure?
1: Your case seems to be very acute, so improvement will be slow, if at all. Physical therapy will help some, but I think the condition is permanent.
2: Well, my pastor came and prayed with me. God can heal me.
1: I can register you as permanently disabled. That way you can stay on welfare.
2: I don't want a terminal diagnosis, but I do want to go home. At the end of the year, we went off welfare, but it took 3 more years to fully recover. My movements were so jerky, I couldn't pick up the children or hold a tray at the cafeteria. I couldn't walk a straight line. Caroline became the breadwinner, working part-time at a hospital and taking care of the family. She developed back pain but was refused unemployment. Gradually, I improved and took classes at the local junior college to get my RN, because my pre

0: things were still at the other facility.
1: Oh, no.
0: Five patients died.
1: Oh, Tom.
0: All the time I trained in Scotland, I only remember one death. There are so many in nursing homes.
1: It's part of life, honey. At least you can share Jesus with them.
0: While working, I graduated with a bachelor's degree from a local Bible college in 1974. And then we moved to Littleton, Colorado. We were active in church there, making a mission trip to Mexico. For several years, I worked at a rehabilitation center for spinal cord injuries. We also sponsored students and refugees and then became foster parents. Our children grew up and graduated from high school. One day, while I was using gasoline to clean black tar off the basement floor with our son Paul, the fumes caught fire. We both had burns, but mine were worse. I was disabled while we lived in an apartment waiting for our home to be repaired. In 1991, after our four children were grown, we flew back to the Philippines. So much had changed in 25 years. Everywhere we saw armed guards. At our former mission headquarters, they said it was unsafe to go to Mindoro because of communist insurgents, but they approved a visit. In Bayano, we met my old buddy, Pale.
2: Welcome, Tom. It's good to see you.
0: Been a long time, Pale. So many changes.
2: This week we have Bible conference in Baros. Many tribes. You come.
0: Oh, we'd love to. They told us in Bayanon that they don't need missionaries anymore.
2: They did?
0: Aye. They said you still need missionaries to give advice and prepare literature.
2: We have many believers now. Lord is reaping big harvest.
0: I'm thrilled, Pale. They warned us about communists here.
2: We convert them too.
0: Ye shall know the truth, and the truth shall make ye free. Shortly after we returned to our home, I received two letters from my aunt in Prague.
1: What's it all about, Tom?
0: When communism fell, grandmother's old home in Brno was returned to the family.
1: Wonderful!
0: They want to sell it if I agree.
1: What do you think?
0: First, I'd love to go there and see it again. Let's find a cheap flight to Frankfurt. At Frankfurt, we took a train to Prague, Czechoslovakia, where my cousin met us. They took us to grandmother's old house and the mansion where I had lived with my mother, stepfather and brother.
1: Well, this is in better shape than your grandmother's house.
0: Hers is beyond repair. Plumbing and electrical wires all gone.
1: I like to renovate houses, but this is too much.
0: It is very sad. Waist-high weeds. I remember gardens and milk cows in the back. 80 of them. Now there's nothing.
1: People live in cities now.
0: If we weren't committed to the Philippines, we could come here as missionaries, Caroline.
1: Anything's possible now that communism is gone.
0: We saw Budapest and Vienna during our stay in Europe and learned about a cousin of mother's who lived in Denver. We met her after we went home. Later that year and the next, we went back to the Philippines to teach and serve in Bible school. 1993 was a turning point in our lives.
1: I'm glad you're retiring this month.
0: Now I can concentrate on the Lord's work.
1: I'm excited about going back to the Philippines and seeing Thailand.
0: Oh, yes, yes.
1: And then I have to finish renovating the house we bought.
0: Oh, it really happened.
1: What?
0: Czechoslovakia no longer exists. No, it's Slovakia and the Czech Republic.
1: The world keeps changing.
0: But not the Lord. He is the same yesterday and today and forever.
1: You should visit again. Maybe minister there.
0: God called us to the Philippines, Caroline.

0: But that was not to be. In the Philippines, I was riding a ferry when I began to shiver and my legs started to swell. A stevedore helped me to get onto the boat to Calapan, where I lay on deck, going in and out of consciousness. Friends got me to the mission guest house. When Caroline arrived, she took me to hospital and then left to get supplies.
1: I brought you a mosquito net.
0: Ah, you were fast.
1: I took a tricycle taxi.
0: I kept seeing weird pictures, like a revolving roll. I was drifting in and out of consciousness. I asked the Lord to take them away, and he did.
1: Oh, it's the fever, honey.
0: The antibiotics aren't doing much.
1: Give it time. Where's my purse?
0: Huh?
1: I must have dropped it in the tricycle. Our passports and traveler's checks. Oh, I've got to find it.
0: She never found the purse. But we got our passports back. I recovered and we stayed another month. And then I came down with dengue fever and we cancelled the trip to Thailand and went home so I could fully recover. It seemed the Lord had closed the door to serving in the Philippines. But he opened one in the Czech Republic. I went there as a teacher in 1993, first going to language school in Slovakia. Between Christmas and New Year's, I visited Uncle Jimmy in Scotland. What? No carp?
2: Carp?
0: It's a traditional Czech Christmas dinner. It's fried carp and potato salad. Every town square has big tanks full of live carp.
2: So you like your homeland then?
0: Ah, we're getting acquainted.
2: Are you learning the language?
0: Oh, yes. Now I understand why it seems that Czech people have an aversion to learning languages. You see, under the Nazis, they had to learn German. Under the communists, they had to learn Russian. They've struggled just to keep their own language.
2: What about the churches?
0: Well, a few brave Czechs had secret Bible studies under communism. They met in the forest.
2: But now, they meet openly.
0: They told me at one assembly they don't like American evangelism.
2: Did you tell them you're not American? You're Czech.
0: Yes. Maybe I can get dual citizenship. I taught English at various schools for the next 3 years while Caroline learned Czech and started a children's club. In 1999, I applied for dual citizenship when they began a search for my birth certificate. In January 2001, I learned that I had never lost my Czech citizenship because I was born there. I could teach without getting a visa. Recently, several films were produced about the Kindertransport, and I met the man responsible for rescuing nearly 1,000 children. Because my name was listed at the end of the film, others noticed.
1: So, they found your mother's will?
0: Yes, she asked that I be trained as a preacher or missionary. Isn't that something?
1: Oh, it was just God's plan for you.
0: Yes. Yes, and he brought it about.
1: He brought you back home, too.
0: Yes. Yes, I left this country with a number around my neck. You can't imagine how that felt. But the Scots took me in, and Jesus gave me new life. I'm going to a city whose builder and maker is God. And that's the greatest feeling of all.
3: Jesus said, "He that heareth my word and believeth on him that sent me hath everlasting life, and shall not come into condemnation, but is passed from death unto life." Listening friend, you too can go to that city whose builder and maker is God. And you can do so by praying to God now. There are no magic words. It is simply a surrendered condition of the heart. But if you'd like help, you can begin here. Heavenly Father, I believe Jesus died for my sins. I believe he rose from the dead and lives forever, able to save me now. 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This is program number 3926. Heard in the true story of Tom Grauman Part 2 were Brad Armacost, Allison Voller, Mike Garrity, and Carmen Bayuyo. Original music, Don Badorf. 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Script, Kenitha Gabler. 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

0: Hello, my name is Felipe Salmeron, and I'm listening to KNBC Radio all the way from Carrollville, Texas. Yes, I said Texas. God bless you.
1: 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This is Mike Moyer from Santa Clara, California, and you're listening to KNVBC Revival Radio. That's it. And if you mess up, no problem. 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And by the way, we want to hear your real voice. 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
1: American Family News, I'm Robert Thornton. The Treasury is joining the fight against Iran as the Trump administration seeks to increase the economic pressure. Fox Business's Edward Lawrence is at the White House.
2: Treasury Secretary Scott Bessent says a big part of Operation Economic Fury is freezing assets belonging to Iranian leadership, including $344 million in crypto assets.
3: Same with all their villas in the south of France and all over the world, and we are going to track them down.
2: Now, he says the largest bank in Iran collapsed and the Iranian currency is seeing a record inflation. Now, a senior administration official says Operation Economic Fury has worked as planned, but still the Iranian leadership refuses to fold.
1: The White House claimed last week that Iranian leaders were fighting each other for power, and the blockade along the Strait of Hormuz means Iran cannot sell its oil. It may need to halt production. Meanwhile, CENTCOM says it has plans for new strikes. The president is pushing a plan to expand retirement accounts for Americans. More from Fox's Jared Halpern.
4: A new website launched by the administration allows Americans without employer-backed retirement accounts to shop for and open plans ahead of new matching funds becoming available from the federal government. A law passed during the Biden administration provides a federal match of $1,000 for private retirement funds for those earning less than $35,000 a year. President Trump wants Congress to increase that cap.
5: For millions of Americans who lack employer-sponsored plans, this will be really revolutionary because they'll be covered. Nobody thought that was possible.
4: About half of Americans do not have access to an employer-provided retirement plan with matching contributions. At the White House, Jared Halpern, Fox News.
1: Today, Maine Democrat Governor Janet Mills dropped her bid for the U.S. Senate, pointing to a lack of campaign funds to keep up in one of the most competitive races in the country that quickly became a reflection of an internal party debate over which candidates can win in high-profile contests. The move now thrusts political newcomer Graham Plattner, who almost no one knew a year ago, as the expected Democrat frontrunner against longtime Republican Senator Susan Collins. Israel has appointed its first special envoy to the Christian world to help boost the sagging support the Jewish state is seeing in the last year or so. Steve Jordahl tells us more.
6: Evangelical Christians are one of the few cohorts of American voters who still show strong support for Israel, although that support is weakening among the young. Israel has appointed Ambassador George Deek to shore up that support from Americans of all Christian denominations. Israel Team Advocates International President Aaron Free says the Israeli government sees the importance of this voting bloc.
7: Israel is aware that it has a serious need to strengthen allyship, especially with the evangelical community, as well as the Christian global community.
6: He says former conservative podcasters have started embracing conspiracy theories, and anti-Semitism has been front and center among them.
7: Christians like Tucker Carlson, Candace Owens, Marjorie Taylor Greene, all three from the right, that are speaking inflammatory accusations against the state of Israel, against Jewish people, accusing them of genocide.
6: Free says three factors are coming into play among younger Christians.
7: Many young evangelicals are deconstructing their faith. They're rejecting fundamentalism. They're rejecting Zionism.
6: Secondly, he says woke has not quite died among young evangelicals. And thirdly,
7: biblical illiteracy. There's a very small percentage of evangelical millennials and Gen Z that are reading their Bible on a consistent basis.
1: Officials at Camp Mystic said today they are withdrawing their application for a camp license to operate this summer and said they want to give families of those who died there more time to grieve. The decision comes after days of pointed questioning by state lawmakers who are investigating camp officials' response to the devastating flood on July 4th in the Texas Hill Country that claimed the lives of 25 campers and two teenage counselors. The camp's owner also died in the floods. For more on these and other stories of the day, including the latest bill to end the government shutdown, see AFM.net. I'm Robert Thornton.

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4: Chapter 25. And the Lord spake unto Moses in Mount Sinai, saying, Speak unto the children of Israel, and say unto them, When ye come into the land which I give you, then shall the land keep a Sabbath unto the Lord. 6 years thou shalt sow thy field, and 6 years thou shalt prune thy vineyard, and gather in the fruit thereof. But in the seventh year shall be a Sabbath of rest unto the land, a Sabbath for the Lord. Thou shalt neither sow thy field, nor prune thy vineyard. That which groweth of its own accord of thy harvest thou shalt not reap, neither gather the grapes of thy vine undressed, for it is a year of rest unto the land. And the Sabbath of the land shall be meat for you, for thee, and for thy servant, and for thy maid, and for thy hired servant, and for thy stranger that sojourneth with thee, and for thy cattle, and for the beast that are in thy land, shall all the increase thereof be meat. And thou shalt number 7 Sabbaths of years unto thee, 7 times 7 years. And the space of the 7 Sabbaths of years shall be unto thee 49 years. Then shalt thou cause the trumpet of the Jubilee to sound on the 10th day of the 7th month. In the day of atonement shall ye make the trumpet sound throughout all your land. And ye shall hallow the 50th year, and proclaim liberty throughout all the land unto all the inhabitants thereof. It shall be a Jubilee unto you. And ye shall return every man unto his possession, and ye shall return every man unto his family. A jubilee shall that 50th year be unto you. Ye shall not sow, neither reap that which groweth of itself in it, nor gather the grapes in it of thy vine undressed. For it is the jubilee, it shall be holy unto you. Ye shall eat the increase thereof out of the field. In the year of this jubilee ye shall return every man unto his possession. And if thou sell aught unto thy neighbor, or buyest aught of thy neighbor's hand, ye shall not oppress one another. According to the number of years after the jubilee, thou shalt buy of thy neighbor, and according unto the number of years of the fruits he shall sell unto thee. According to the multitude of years, thou shalt increase the price thereof, and according to the fewness of years, thou shalt diminish the price of it. For according to the number of the years of the fruits doth he sell unto thee. Ye shall not therefore oppress one another, but thou shalt fear thy God, for I am the Lord your God. Wherefore ye shall do my statutes, and keep my judgments, and do them, and ye shall dwell in the land in safety. And the land shall yield her fruit, and ye shall eat your fill, and dwell therein in safety. And if ye shall say, What shall we eat in the 7th year? Behold, we shall not sow, nor gather in our increase. Then I will command my blessing upon you in the 6th year, and it shall bring forth fruit for 3 years. And ye shall sow the 8th year, and eat yet of old fruit until the 9th year. Until her fruits come in, ye shall eat of the old store. The land shall not be sold forever, for the land is mine, for ye are strangers and sojourners with me. And in all the land of your possession ye shall grant a redemption for the land. If thy brother be waxen poor, and hath sold away some of his possession, and if any of his kin come to redeem it, then shall he redeem that which his brother sold. And if the man have none to redeem it, and himself be able to redeem it, then let him count the years of the sale thereof, and restore the overplus unto the man to whom he sold it, that he may return unto his possession. But if he be not able to restore it to him, then that which is sold shall remain in the hand of him that hath bought it until the year of Jubilee, and in the Jubilee it shall go out, and he shall return unto his possession. If a man sell a dwelling house in a walled city, then he may redeem it within a whole year after it is sold. Within a full year may he redeem it. And if it be not redeemed within the space of a full year, then the house that is in the walled city shall be established forever to him that bought it throughout his generations. It shall not go out in the Jubilee. But the houses of the villages which have no wall round about them shall be counted as the fields of the country. They may be redeemed, and they shall go out in the jubilee. Notwithstanding, the cities of the Levites and the houses of the cities of their possession may the Levites redeem at any time. And if a man purchase of the Levites, then the house that was sold and the city of his possession shall go out in the year of jubilee. For the houses of the cities of the Levites are their possession among the children of Israel. But the field of the suburbs of their cities may not be sold, for it is their perpetual possession. And if thy brother be waxen poor, and fallen in decay with thee, then thou shalt relieve him, yea, though he be a stranger or a sojourner, that he may live with thee. Take thou no usury of him or increase, but fear thy God, that thy brother may live with thee. Thou shalt not give him thy money upon usury, nor lend him thy victuals for increase. I am the Lord your God, which brought you forth out of the land of Egypt, to give you the land of Canaan, and to be your God. And if thy brother that dwelleth by thee be waxen poor, and be sold unto thee, thou shalt not compel him to serve as a bondservant, but as an hired servant, and as a sojourner he shall be with thee, and shall serve thee unto the year of jubilee. And then shall he depart from thee, both he and his children with him, and shall return unto his own family, and unto the possession of his fathers shall he return. For they are my servants, which I brought forth out of the land of Egypt. They shall not be sold as bondmen. Thou shalt not rule over him with rigor, but shalt fear thy God. Both thy bondmen and thy bondmaids, which thou shalt have, shall be of the heathen that are round about you. Of them shall ye buy bondmen and bondmaids. Moreover, of the children of the strangers that do sojourn among you, of them shall ye buy, and of their families that are with you, which they begat in your land, and they shall be your possession. And ye shall take them as an inheritance for your children after you, to inherit them for a possession. They shall be your bondmen forever. But over your brethren, the children of Israel, ye shall not rule one over another with rigor. And if a sojourner or stranger wax rich by thee, and thy brother that dwelleth by him wax poor, and sell himself unto the stranger or sojourner by thee, or to the stock of the stranger's family, after that he is sold, he may be redeemed again. One of his brethren may redeem him. Either his uncle or his uncle's son may redeem him, or any that is nigh of kin unto him of his family may redeem him. Or if he be able, he may redeem himself. And he shall reckon with him that bought him from the year that he was sold to him unto the year of jubilee. And the price of his sale shall be according unto the number of years, according to the time of an hired servant shall it be with him. If there be yet many years behind, according unto them he shall give again the price of his redemption out of the money that he was bought for. And if there remain but few years unto the year of jubilee, then he shall count with him, and according unto his years shall he give him again the price of his redemption. And as a yearly hired servant shall he be with him, and the other shall not rule with rigor over him in thy sight. And if he be not redeemed in these years, then he shall go out in the year of jubilee, both he and his children with him. For unto me the children of Israel are servants. They are my servants, whom I brought forth out of the land of Egypt. I am the Lord your God. Chapter 26. Ye shall make you no idols nor graven image, neither rear you up a standing image, neither shall ye set up any image of stone in your land to bow down unto it. For I am the Lord your God. Ye shall keep my Sabbaths and reverence my sanctuary. I am the Lord. If ye walk in my statutes and keep my commandments and do them, then I will give you rain in due season, and the land shall yield her increase, and the trees of the field shall yield their fruit. And your threshing shall reach unto the vintage, and the vintage shall reach unto the sowing time. And ye shall eat your bread to the full, and dwell in your land safely. And I will give peace in the land, and ye shall lie down, and none shall make you afraid. And I will rid evil beasts out of the land, neither shall the sword go through your land. And ye shall chase your enemies, and they shall fall before you by the sword. And five of you shall chase 100, and 100 of you shall put 10,000 to flight, and your enemies shall fall before you by the sword. For I will have respect unto you, and make you fruitful, and multiply you, and establish my covenant with you. And ye shall eat old store, and bring forth the old because of the new. And I will set my tabernacle among you, and my soul shall not abhor you.
5: And I will walk among you, and will be your God, and ye shall be my people. I am the Lord your God, which brought you forth out of the land of Egypt, that ye should not be their bondmen. And I have broken the bands of your yoke, and made you go upright. But if ye will not hearken unto me, and will not do all these commandments, and if ye shall despise my statutes, or if your soul abhor my judgments, so that ye will not do all my commandments, but that ye break my covenant, I also will do this unto you. I will even appoint over you terror, consumption, and the burning ague that shall consume the eyes and cause sorrow of heart, and ye shall sow your seed in vain, for your enemies shall eat it. And I will set my face against you, and ye shall be slain before your enemies. They that hate you shall reign over you, and ye shall flee when none pursueth you. And if ye will not yet for all this hearken unto me, then I will punish you 7 times more for your sins, and I will break the pride of your power, and I will make your heaven as iron, and your earth as brass. And your strength shall be spent in vain, for your land shall not yield her increase, neither shall the trees of the land yield their fruits. And if ye walk contrary unto me, and will not hearken unto me, I will bring 7 times more plagues upon you, according to your sins. I will also send wild beasts among you, which shall rob you of your children, and destroy your cattle, and make you few in number, and your highways shall be desolate. And if ye will not be reformed by me by these things, but will walk contrary unto me, then will I also walk contrary unto you, and will punish you yet 7 times for your sins. And I will bring a sword upon you that shall avenge the quarrel of my covenant. And when ye are gathered together within your cities, I will send a pestilence among you, and ye shall be delivered into the hand of the enemy. And when I have broken the staff of your bread, 10 women shall bake your bread in 1 oven, and they shall deliver you your bread again by weight, and ye shall eat and not be satisfied. And if ye will not for all this hearken unto me, but walk contrary unto me, then I will walk contrary unto you also, in fury. And I, even I, will chastise you 7 times for your sins, and ye shall eat the flesh of your sons, and the flesh of your daughters shall ye eat. And I will destroy your high places, and cut down your images, and cast your carcasses upon the carcasses of your idols, and my soul shall abhor you. And I will make your cities waste, and bring your sanctuaries unto desolation, and I will not smell the savor of your sweet odors. And I will bring the land into desolation, and your enemies which dwell therein shall be astonished at it. And I will scatter you among the heathen, and will draw out a sword after you, and your land shall be desolate, and your cities waste. Then shall the land enjoy her Sabbaths, as long as it lieth desolate, and ye be in your enemy's land. Even then shall the land rest and enjoy her Sabbaths. As long as it lieth desolate, it shall rest, because it did not rest in your Sabbaths when ye dwelt upon it. And upon them that are left alive of you, I will send a faintness into their hearts in the lands of their enemies, and the sound of a shaken leaf shall chase them, and they shall flee as fleeing from a sword, and they shall fall when none pursueth. And they shall fall one upon another, as it were before a sword, when none pursueth, and ye shall have no power to stand before your enemies, and ye shall perish among the heathen, and the land of your enemies shall eat you up. And they that are left of you shall pine away in their iniquity in your enemies' lands, and also in the iniquities of their fathers shall they pine away with them. If they shall confess their iniquity, and the iniquity of their fathers, with their trespass which they trespassed against me, and that also they have walked contrary unto me, and that I also have walked contrary unto them, and have brought them into the land of their enemies, if then their uncircumcised hearts be humbled, and they then accept of the punishment of their iniquity, then will I remember my covenant with Jacob, and also my covenant with Isaac, and also my covenant with Abraham will I remember, and I will remember the land. The land also shall be left of them, and shall enjoy her Sabbaths while she lieth desolate without them. And they shall accept of the punishment of their iniquity, because they despised my judgments, and because their soul abhorred my statutes. And yet, for all that, when they be in the land of their enemies, I will not cast them away, neither will I abhor them to destroy them utterly, and to break my covenant with them. For I am the Lord their God. But I will for their sakes remember the covenant of their ancestors, whom I brought forth out of the land of Egypt in the sight of the heathen, that I might be their God. I am the Lord. These are the statutes and judgments and laws which the Lord made between him and the children of Israel in Mount Sinai by the hand of Moses. Chapter 27. And the Lord spake unto Moses, saying, Speak unto the children of Israel, and say unto them, When a man shall make a singular vow, the persons shall be for the Lord by thy estimation. And thy estimation shall be of the male from 20 years old even unto 60 years old. Even thy estimation shall be 50 shekels of silver after the shekel of the sanctuary. And if it be a female, then thy estimation shall be 30 shekels. And if it be from 5 years old even unto 20 years old, then thy estimation shall be of the male 20 shekels, and for the female 10 shekels. And if it be from a month old even unto 5 years old, then thy estimation shall be of the male 5 shekels of silver, and for the female thy estimation shall be 3 shekels of silver. And if it be from 60 years old and above, if it be a male, then thy estimation shall be 15 shekels, and for the female 10 shekels. But if he be poorer than thy estimation, then he shall present himself before the priest, and the priest shall value him. According to his ability that vowed shall the priest value him. And if it be a beast whereof men bring an offering unto the Lord, all that any man giveth of such unto the Lord shall be holy. He shall not alter it, nor change it, a good for a bad, or a bad for a good. And if he shall at all change beast for beast, then it and the exchange thereof shall be holy. And if it be any unclean beast, of which they do not offer a sacrifice unto the Lord, then he shall present the beast before the priest, and the priest shall value it, whether it be good or bad. As thou valuest it, who art the priest, so shall it be. But if he will at all redeem it, then he shall add a fifth part thereof unto thy estimation. And when a man shall sanctify his house to be holy unto the Lord, then the priest shall estimate it, whether it be good or bad. As the priest shall estimate it, so shall it stand. And if he that sanctified it will redeem his house, then he shall add the fifth part of the money of thy estimation unto it, and it shall be his. If a man shall sanctify unto the Lord some part of a field of his possession, then thy estimation shall be according to the seed thereof. An homer of barley seed shall be valued at 50 shekels of silver. If he sanctify his field from the year of Jubilee, according to thy estimation it shall stand. But if he sanctify his field after the Jubilee, then the priest shall reckon unto him the money according to the years that remain, even unto the year of the Jubilee, and it shall be abated from thy estimation. And if he that sanctified the field will in any wise redeem it, then he shall add the fifth part of the money of thy estimation unto it, and it shall be assured to him. And if he will not redeem the field, or if he have sold the field to another man, it shall not be redeemed any more. But the field, when it goeth out in the Jubilee, shall be holy unto the Lord as a field devoted. The possession thereof shall be the priest's. And if a man sanctify unto the Lord a field which he hath bought, which is not of the fields of his possession, then the priest shall reckon unto him the worth of thy estimation, even unto the year of the Jubilee, and he shall give thine estimation in that day as a holy thing unto the Lord. In the year of the Jubilee the field shall return unto him of whom it was bought, even to him to whom the possession of the land did belong. And all thy estimations shall be according to the shekel of the sanctuary. 20 gerahs shall be the shekel. Only the firstling of the beasts, which should be the Lord's firstling, no man shall sanctify it, whether it be ox or sheep, it is the Lord's. And if it be of an unclean beast, then he shall redeem it according to thine estimation, and shall add a fifth part of it thereto. Or if it be not redeemed, then it shall be sold according to thy estimation. Notwithstanding, no devoted thing that a man shall devote unto the Lord of all that he hath, both of man and beast, and of the field of his possession, shall be sold or redeemed. Every devoted thing is most holy unto the Lord. None devoted, which shall be devoted of men, shall be redeemed, but shall surely be put to death. And all the tithe of the land, whether of the seed of the land or of the fruit of the tree, is the Lord's. It is holy unto the Lord. And if a man will at all redeem aught of his tithes, he shall add thereto the fifth part thereof. And concerning the tithe of the herd or of the flock, even of whatsoever passeth under the rod, the tenth shall be holy unto the Lord. He shall not search whether it be good or bad, neither shall he change it. And if he change it at all, then both it and the change thereof shall be holy. It shall not be redeemed. These are the commandments which the Lord commanded Moses for the children of Israel in Mount Sinai. The end of the third book of Moses, called Leviticus. The fourth book of Moses, called Numbers, chapter 1.

And with you there shall be a man of every tribe, every one head of the house of his fathers. And these are the names of the men that shall stand with you. Of the tribe of Reuben, Elizur the son of Shedeur. Of Simeon, Shelumiel the son of Zurishaddai. Of Judah, Nahshon the son of Amminadab. Of Issachar, Nethaneel the son of Zuar. Of Zebulun, Eliab the son of Helon. Of the children of Joseph, of Ephraim, Elishama the son of Ammihud. Of Manasseh, Gamaliel the son of Pedazur. Of Benjamin, Abidan the son of Gideoni. Of Dan, Ahiezer the son of Amishaddai. Of Asher, Pagiel the son of Ochran. Of Gad, Eliasaph the son of Deuel. Of Naphtali, Ahira the son of Enan. These were the renowned of the congregation, princes of the tribes of their fathers, heads of thousands in Israel. And Moses and Aaron took these men which are expressed by their names, and they assembled all the congregation together on the first day of the second month, and they declared their pedigrees after their families, by the house of their fathers, according to the number of the names, from 20 years old and upward, by their polls. As the Lord commanded Moses, so he numbered them in the wilderness of Sinai. And the children of Reuben, Israel's eldest son, by their generations, after their families, by the house of their fathers, according to the number of the names, by their polls, every male from 20 years old and upward, all that were able to go forth to war, those that were numbered of them, even of the tribe of Reuben, were 46,500. Of the children of Simeon, by their generations, after their families, by the house of their fathers, those that were numbered of them, according to the number of the names, by their polls, every male from 20 years old and upward, all that were able to go forth to war, those that were numbered of them, even of the tribe of Simeon, were 59,300. Of the children of Gad, by their generations, after their families, by the house of their fathers, according to the number of the names, from 20 years old and upward, all that were able to go forth to war, those that were numbered of them, even of the tribe of Gad, were 45,650. Of the children of Judah, by their generations, after their families, by the house of their fathers, according to the number of the names, from 20 years old and upward, all that were able to go forth to war, those that were numbered of them, even of the tribe of Judah, were 64,600. Of the children of Issachar, by their generations, after their families, by the house of their fathers, according to the number of the names, from 20 years old and upward, all that were able to go forth to war, those that were numbered of them, even of the tribe of Issachar, were 54,400. Of the children of Zebulun, by their generations, after their families, by the house of their fathers, according to the number of the names, from 20 years old and upward, all that were able to go forth to war, those that were numbered of them, even of the tribe of Zebulun, were 57,400. Of the children of Joseph, namely of the children of Ephraim, by their generations, after their families, by the house of their fathers, according to the number of the names, from 20 years old and upward, all that were able to go forth to war, those that were numbered of them, even of the tribe of Ephraim, were 40,500. Of the children of Manasseh, by their generations, after their families, by the house of their fathers, according to the number of the names, from 20 years old and upward, all that were able to go forth to war, those that were numbered of them, even of the tribe of Manasseh, were 32,200. Of the children of Benjamin, by their generations, after their families, by the house of their fathers, according to the number of the names, from 20 years old and upward, all that were able to go forth to war, those that were numbered of them, even of the tribe of Benjamin, were 35,400. Of the children of Dan, by their generations, after their families, by the house of their fathers, according to the number of the names, from 20 years old and upward, all that were able to go forth to war, those that were numbered of them, even of the tribe of Dan, were 62,700. Of the children of Asher, by their generations, after their families, by the house of their fathers, according to the number of the names, from 20 years old and upward, all that were able to go forth to war, those that were numbered of them, even of the tribe of Asher, were 41,500. Of the children of Naphtali, throughout their generations, after their families, by the house of their fathers, according to the numbers of the names from 20 years old and upward, all that were able to go forth to war, those that were numbered of them, even of the tribe of Naphtali, were 53,400. These are those that were numbered, which Moses and Aaron numbered, and the princes of Israel, being 12 men. Each one was for the house of his fathers. So were all those that were numbered of the children of Israel, by the house of their fathers, from 20 years old and upward, all that were able to go forth to war in Israel, even all they that were numbered, were 603,550. But the Levites after the tribe of their fathers were not numbered among them, for the Lord had spoken unto

0: Moses, saying, Only thou shalt not number the tribe of Levi, neither take the sum of them among the children of Israel. But thou shalt appoint the Levites over the tabernacle of testimony, and over all the vessels thereof, and over all things that belong to it. They shall bear the tabernacle, and all the vessels thereof, and they shall minister unto it, and shall encamp round about the tabernacle. And when the tabernacle setteth forward, the Levites shall take it down, and when the tabernacle is to be pitched, the Levites shall set it up. And the stranger that cometh nigh shall be put to death. And the children of Israel shall pitch their tents, every man by his own camp, and every man by his own standard, throughout their hosts. But the Levites shall pitch round about the tabernacle of testimony, that there be no wrath upon the congregation of the children of Israel. And the Levites shall keep the charge of the tabernacle of testimony. And the children of Israel did according to all that the Lord commanded Moses. So did they. Chapter 2. And the Lord spake unto Moses and unto Aaron, saying, Every man of the children of Israel shall pitch by his own standard with the ensign of their father's house. Far off about the tabernacle of the congregation shall they pitch. And on the east side, toward the rising of the sun, shall they of the standard of the camp of Judah pitch throughout their armies. And Nahshon, the son of Amminadab, shall be captain of the children of Judah. And his host, and those that were numbered of them, were 84,600. And those that do pitch next unto him shall be the tribe of Issachar. And Nethaneel, the son of Zuar, shall be captain of the children of Issachar. And his host, and those that were numbered thereof, were 54,400. Then the tribe of Zebulun, and Eliab the son of Helon shall be captain of the children of Zebulun. And his host and those that were numbered thereof were 57,400. All that were numbered in the camp of Judah were 100,000, 80,000, and 6,400 throughout their armies. These shall first set forth. On the south side shall be the standard of the camp of Reuben according to their armies. And the captain of the children of Reuben shall be Elizur the son of Shedeur. And his host and those that were numbered thereof were 46,500. And those which pitched by him shall be the tribe of Simeon. And the captain of the children of Simeon shall be Shelumiel the son of Zurishaddai. And his host and those that were numbered of them were 59,300. Then the tribe of Gad. And the captain of the sons of Gad shall be Eliasaph the son of Reuel. And his host and those that were numbered of them were 45,650. All that were numbered in the camp of Reuben were 100,000, 50,000, and 1,450 throughout their armies. And they shall set forth in the second rank. Then the tabernacle of the congregation shall set forward with the camp of the Levites in the midst of the camp. As they encamp, so shall they set forward, every man in his place by their standards. On the west side shall be the standard of the camp of Ephraim, according to their armies. And the captain of the sons of Ephraim shall be Elishama, the son of Amihud. And his host and those that were numbered of them were 40,500. And by him shall be the tribe of Manasseh. And the captain of the children of Manasseh shall be Gamaliel, the son of Pedazur. And his host and those that were numbered of them were 32,200. Then the tribe of Benjamin. And the captain of the sons of Benjamin shall be Abidan, the son of Gideoni. And his host and those that were numbered of them were 35,400. All that were numbered of the camp of Ephraim were 100,000, 8,100 throughout their armies. And they shall go forward in the third rank. The standard of the camp of Dan shall be on the north side by their armies. And the captain of the children of Dan shall be Ahiezer the son of Amishaddai. And his host and those that were numbered of them were 62,700. And those that encamp by him shall be the tribe of Asher. And the captain of the children of Asher shall be Pagiel the son of Ochran. And his host and those that were numbered of them were 41,500. Then the tribe of Naphtali. And the captain of the children of Naphtali shall be Ahira the son of Enan. And his host and those that were numbered of them were 53,400. All they that were numbered in the camp of Dan were 100,000, 50,000, and 7,600. They shall go hindmost with their standards. These are those which were numbered of the children of Israel by the house of their fathers. All those that were numbered of the camps throughout their host were 600,000 and 3,550. But the Levites were not numbered among the children of Israel, as the Lord commanded Moses. And the children of Israel did according to all that the Lord commanded Moses. So they pitched by their standards, And so they set forward, every one after their families, according to the house of their fathers.
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0: this is Amy Castle from Bushnell, Florida. 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
2: Good morning. This is May the 3rd.

In the world ye shall have tribulation. John 16:33. Are you asking the reason for this? Look upward to your heavenly Father and behold Him pure and holy. You are to be like Him one day. Will you be conformed to His image easily? Will you require much refining? Will it be an easy thing to get rid of your corruptions and make you perfect, even as your Father which is in heaven is perfect? Next, turn your eye downward. Do you know what foes you have beneath your feet? You were once a servant of Satan, and no king will willingly lose his subjects. Do you think that Satan will let you alone? No, he will always be at you, for he goeth about like a roaring lion, seeking whom he may devour. Expect trouble. Look around you. You are in an enemy's country, a stranger and a sojourner. The world is not your friend. If it is, then you're not God's friend. For he who is the friend of the world is the enemy of God. Be assured that you will find enemies everywhere. When you sleep, think that you are resting on the battlefield. When you walk, suspect an ambush in every hedge. Look within your own heart and observe what is there. Sin and self are still within. Expect trouble. But do not despair, because God said, I will be with thee in trouble, and I will deliver thee and honor thee.

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This is Brother Treber, and I'm coming to you on behalf of Golden State Baptist College in our 25th year, producing young men and women for the gospel ministry. 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But we need more. 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Think of Golden State. 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

0: This is Ida Fafner from Redding, California, and I enjoy KNBBC while I do my work. It's a great blessing. Thank you.
1: 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That's it. And if you mess up, no problem. 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

Thank you for joining us today for the services at North Valley Baptist Church in Santa Clara, California, led by Pastor Jack Treiber. Our desire is to encourage Christians with fervent Bible preaching and revival singing. We also desire to share the life-changing gospel of Christ with a lost and dying world. We are honored that you have taken the time to join us today. It is our prayer that this broadcast will challenge you in your work for God and strengthen you in your walk with God.

morning to everyone. Let's stand together with our hymnals, please. Let's worship our King through our song, page number 37. Page number 37 in your songbooks. Let's sing together from our heart. On that first.

What a joy to be in church this morning and to hear you sing the way you've just sung and to hear the choir. It's a blessing to be in God's house this morning, and we welcome you to the first Sunday in the month of May. And we're so excited about what God's going to do today on this property in this service. And then, of course, Wednesday night, our commencement exercise for Golden State Baptist College. And we have several guests that have come in early and for the graduation ceremony here in the state of California, Oregon, Nova Scotia, and we have Oklahoma. And then I saw our missionary down here, Brother Xavier, and from Bolivia. And we thank God for your family, praying for you at this time. But we welcome you to the service today. Let's commit this service as we collectively ask God to move in our midst. Our Father, we thank you for the month of May. And Lord, I thank you for the mothers that are gathered here today. We think of Mother's Day next Sunday. May this be a special week for all the ladies of this church and the various ministries, Lord, that are here. We ask, God, that you would take control of this service. May everything, Lord, please you as Jesus always did those things that please the Father. I pray, God, that you would be honored and glorified with all that takes place. Use our pastor powerfully as he declares your word. I pray that you would draw the lost to salvation. And I pray that you'd strengthen our church and the various ministries represented today. And Lord, I pray for the choirs, they sing the special music. The congregational, Lord, we want to sense your presence as we have. So move powerfully in our midst, we ask now in Jesus' name. Amen. You may be seated. Thank you for standing.

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I'm so glad you're in church today. Good to have you visitors. I see you everywhere. Thank God up in the balconies and the lower floor. You know, last night I was in my car driving to prayer meeting, and I heard Brother Kahan saying, it is real. I want him to come. Choir, you don't know you're going to do this, but just figure out a part with Brother Elliott there. It's a great song, and I think you'll enjoy it. Organist, let's turn that organ up. As if you're in charge of the organ, let's get the organ going.

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My God is real. 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What a fellowship. What a joy divine. Page number 40. 40 in your songbooks. Thank you, choir. Leaning on the everlasting arms. Page number 40. Let's sing it on that first.

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He hideth my soul from the cleft of the rock. Let's sing it together. On that verse, 270.

0: Oftentimes, the safest place in life to be is the place where you have to have faith. And it's wonderful to have faith. Know that we can trust in Jesus for anything and everything. Thank you, ladies, for that powerful, powerful song this morning. It is great to be in God's house, the month of May. Wonderful to be here. Ushers, if you could please come forward at this time with the visitor's packet, visitor's brochure. We would love it if you're visiting with us today. If you could raise your hand, and just if you could raise your hand, we'll get this visitor packet to you. And our ushers would like to get this to you. It has some information about our church in it, about our different ministries and different opportunities that we would like to give you here. Raise your hand and our ushers will get that to you. At the last page in that brochure, there's an info card. And if you could fill that card out, it'll allow us to have a record of your visit. And we invite you to turn that in at the visitor station in the lobby right after the service. We'd like to give you a gift and just thank you for being with us today.
1: Thank you so much for being faithful to God's house this morning. Ushers, can we come through with a bulletin if you would as well? Raise your hand if we miss you with that bulletin, and we'll get that to you. But thank you so much for being faithful. One group, specifically in our church, who has remained faithful for many, many decades is the Filipino Bible class. Today, the Filipino Bible class celebrates 40 years. Today, and so congratulations to you, and thank you so much. And you had a wonderful class earlier before the service, and then you get to celebrate with a luncheon after the service this afternoon. I'm pretty sure I'm discovering my 1% Filipino ancestry now, and I'll be over. No, I'm not going to be over there, but praise the Lord. Thank you so much, Filipinos. And our church could not make it without the Filipinos. And so thank you so much for being faithful to God's house. If you take your bulletin there, and we'll cover a lot of the announcements tonight, but we're very excited about the things taking place this afternoon. And you have their orchestra practice, choir practice, power hour for our teenagers, teachers meeting. Then we all get to come back tonight, 6 o'clock, for the evening service. Let's make sure we're all in our spot tonight, 6 o'clock, please.

0: God for grace, amazing grace. How sweet the sound. I want to welcome Linda Pence to church today. Linda's husband just recently passed away. He got saved here years ago. And the funeral is on Thursday. I'll give you all the information tonight in Morgan Hill. And I thank God for you, Linda. You're a faithful. She was right by his side till the day he passed away. And her son, Brother Lopez, our missionary to Bolivia. You're a great missionary. I'm so glad that you're in church today. Thank God for you, and all you folks are in here early for graduation. Graduation is going to be exciting on Wednesday night, 6:30. We never really have a marathon service, but it's always a great service, and we look forward to Wednesday night right here. And these schools are all ending. Our college ends this week. Our elementary school, kindergarten, ends in a few weeks, and then junior high and high school has graduation, and so that'll be great. I thank God for all of you. Thank God for your faithfulness to the house of God. And visitors, we want you to come back week after week. You know, we make no apology. You heard it with the first song, "Oh, Worship the King." And other churches can do what they want. They have the right to do what they want to do. But we sing old-time hymns and gospel songs. And we don't have dance bands. We have a choir and gospel preaching from the Bible. And I hope that we're honoring God with all that. So we look forward to it. Had the funeral service yesterday for Brother Floyd Worley. Floyd was a Santa Clara police officer. I've told this story before, but in 1977, we were building a 4,000-square-foot building. I showed up, and three men and one lady had their big old Impala, the trunk loaded with a table saw and skill saws and equipment. As we were building that school building, they had it all loaded up. And I shouted out, "Stop! Got up against that wall." I was scared to death, you know. And they got up against it. I said, "Hands on the wall." Well, I got them hands on the wall, but we had no cell phones. And I had to wait and wait and wait. Finally, someone showed up. Floyd told me that story about 4 or 5 years ago. I said, "How do you know that story?" He goes, "I was the arresting officer, Pastor." So yesterday we had a lot of police officers here in their 70s, 80s, and 90s. The chief of police, 91, was here. And it's just they were so attentive to the gospel. We had 4 people get saved at their funeral. And one police officer told me, I needed this. I got saved today, Pastor. And thank God for that. And praise God for all these dear saints of God. And I thank God for you. You have chosen to get out of bed this morning. You have chosen to get ready. You have chosen to come to the house of God. You've chosen to park off the parking lot. Who knows where you parked, but you're here. And I praise God for all of you. Let's take our Bibles for our scripture reading. Matthew chapter 14. We're going to prepare for the offering. The ushers are going to come momentarily. And we're going to read the scripture together with Brother Fanera. He'll tell us how we're going to read. And I hope that you'll give faithfully unto God. We're in the summer months now, May, June, July, and August. And there's no income coming in for the Christian school, yet insurance goes on and health insurance and all that. No income for the college, and yet we have employees that are working. We have 4 groups that are leaving out this Thursday. They're traveling all over the country, singing every night. Gospel singing groups and preachers in churches all across America, from the East Coast to the West, North and South. I'll catch up with them in Montana for a day or two, and we'll have different staff members with them. So a lot of expenses. Ushers, you come. Let's stand together for the reading of God's Word, please.
1: Matthew chapter 14 this morning. We'll begin reading in verse 22 and read down through verse 32. I'll read the even verses and ask you to read the odd verses, beginning in verse 22 and ending in verse 32. I'll begin. "And straightway Jesus constrained his disciples to get into a ship and to go before him unto the other side, while he sent the multitudes away. And when he had sent the multitudes away, now in the midst of the sea, tossed with waves, for the wind was contrary. And in the fourth watch, and when the disciples saw him walking on the sea, they were troubled, saying, 'It is a spirit.' and they cried out for fear. But
2: straightway Jesus came unto them, saying, Be of good cheer, it is I, be not afraid.
1: And Peter answered him and said, Lord, if it be thou, bid me come unto thee on the water. And he said,
2: Come. And when Peter was come down out of the ship, he walked on the water to go to Jesus.
1: But when he saw the winds boisterous, he was afraid. And beginning to sink, he cried, saying, Lord, save me.
2: And immediately Jesus stretched forth his hand, and caught him, and said unto him, O thou of little faith, wherefore didst thou doubt?
1: When they had come into the ship, the wind ceased. And let's bow our heads this morning in prayer. Lord, we're so very thankful to be in your house today. Lord, we thank you in just a moment to have the opportunity to participate in the offering. God, I pray that we would worship you this morning through our tithes and through our offerings. We ask your blessing upon it. God, I pray that you would use it for your glory here in this ministry. And Lord, we pray for the preaching of your word. We're so thankful for the text that we just read. God, you know the heart and the life of every person that's here today. Lord, you know the storms they face. You know the winds that blow in their lives, Lord, and the waves that come crashing down around them. And God, I'm thankful that we could look to your word and see that there in the midst, there you are. And God, that we can have faith and trust you, and you're there to help us, to give us a hand, Lord, to bring us through it. Thank you that you never leave us nor forsake us. God, I pray that today you would work in our midst. Use our pastor as he preaches. In Jesus' name I pray. Amen. Thank you for standing. You may be seated.

Amen. Before I start today, I want to congratulate the Filipinos. We have many ministries here. We have the Indian Bible class, and thank God we have the Spanish ministry there at the other property in service today. We have the Chinese ministry across the street in ministry today and classes right now. We have the Brazilians over here. I love the Brazilians, and Amen. The message is being interpreted right now in the Filipinos. You know, we cannot, and there's other ministries, but we cannot do without one of you. I'm so glad this is an Acts chapter 1, Acts chapter 8, Amen. Verse 1 church. It's a melting pot. The world has come here. And I'm just so very thankful. My son, who pastors in Arizona, says, Dad, the only thing I miss North Valley so much, but I just pastor white people. That's it. That's what's down there. And he said, it's kind of disappointing. He goes, I miss the Filipinos, and I miss the Filipino food, and I can't believe he's saying this, I miss the Indian food. Oh, I'd like all in the balcony, and I know we have many out today, but all in the balcony, the Lord, for would all the Filipinos stand, if you will? Will you please stand if you're a Filipina or with a Filipino? Will you stand to your feet? Just stand, will you? I want you to all stand. Look at that. Wow, that is great. God bless you. That's wonderful. You may be seated. Our church would not make it without you. We just won't make it. The choir is filled with you. The orchestra is filled with you. The bus routes are filled with you. The nursing homes and the nurseries are filled with you. I just thank God for you. I thank God for Pastor Poussin. He's out of the service right now with the security, I think. And he's having lunch with you. You're going to have a great lunch together. I know we've prayed much, but let me just bow for prayer one more time. Father, I do pray that you would bless the preaching of your word now. In Jesus' name, amen. Don't you want to be a good Christian? You know what? That's redundant to say. You wouldn't be here on Sunday morning. You're either lost and you need to get saved, but you're looking for something. And if you're saved, you want to be a good Christian. But I'm reminded of that song, Prone to Wander. Lord, I feel it. You know, I battle in my life every day the world. I battle every day the flesh. I battle every day the devil. The world, the flesh, the devil. God's word says that's going to be the battle of my life. And all three battle me. My flesh is so weak. I want to rest or sleep, or I want to do this, I want to do that. But God has different plans for my life. And I want to be a good Christian. I want to be a good pastor. All those things. But, you know, today I'm coming to you on this behalf. Lapses in the Christian life. Don't you find that you have a lapse? Don't you find that you have to say, Lord, I'm sorry, I blew it again? I do. I do it every day of my life. Sometimes I think, Lord, and I've never done anything to disqualify myself from being your pastor, never touched a dime of the money, not another woman or anything of that nature. But I think, Lord, these people deserve a true man of God. And I know that's probably myself battling myself. But I have such a battle with me. And I find myself praying every day, God, forgive me for that, or forgive me for this, or the devil's fighting me on this right now. And we all lapse in the Christian life. This is a passage of a man lapsing into sin and unbelief. Look what the Bible says in the book of Matthew chapter 14. And straightway Jesus constrained his disciples to get into the ship. He sent them away. He said, go over to the other side. And he went up to the mountain to pray. But in the ship was now in the midst of the sea, tossed in the waves. Verse 24, it was contrary. The fourth watch of the night, about 9 o'clock at night. That ship, the waves began to, Euroclodagon, it would come up and it would begin to beat against it. And they saw Jesus, can you imagine seeing somebody walking on the sea? They saw Jesus walking on the sea, verse 26. They were troubled. I'd be troubled too. I saw a man walking on the sea. And Jesus said, be of good cheer. It is I. Be not afraid. Don't be afraid.
I love the Peter was always a man of godliness and action. I love what Peter said. He answered and said, Lord, if it be thou, bid me to come on the water. And he said, come. And when Peter came down off the ship, he walked on the sea. What a man of God. No other disciple walked on the sea. 11 on the side and one walking on the sea. I love Peter. Peter, a great man of faith. Peter, a great man of courage. Peter, a great man of doing things for God. And Peter said, Lord, let me walk. Haven't you felt that in your life? I felt some days where the touch of God was so powerful in my life. I thought, Lord, we sing, and he walks with me. I said, Lord, I've been walking with you today. I've been talking to you. I just feel like you're so close. I could reach over to the seat over here that's empty in my car and touch you. I feel like I'm walking with you, and it's great. It is great. I remember Mike Ray, he started a church in New Orleans today, and I thank God for that. He still pastors here in Napa. But I remember Mike Ray is one of the greatest soul winners I've ever met. He wins souls every day. But several years ago, I prayed specifically to win some men to Christ. And on that day, it was a Saturday, I was out all day visiting, and I ran across a man in his 60s. And he knew me, and I knew him, and I went into his house, and I won him to Christ. I went into another house, and a man in his 60s, I won him to Christ, 2 in 1 day. I'm excited. I went to another house, and a man in his 60s, maybe early 70s, I won him to Christ. It was 3 in 1 day. That had never happened in my life. And I went to the last house, Mr. Jack. His last name was Jack. Brent was part of our youth group 50 years ago here. It was his grandpa. He lived over here near Rowena Court, just one court over. Mr. Jack was always against the gospel. He was against me, but I'd go all the time and visit him. Now he's in his bed and he's dying. And he's just a rough old cob, just a rough old guy. And I got to the door and the nurse said, sir, you can't see him. And I opened the screen door and I walked past her and she said, I'm telling you, you can't see him. And I said, I've got to see him. He's almost on the brink of eternity. I've got to see him. She goes, you can't see him. And he whispered out, let him come in. I'll never forget walking into that room. He had his gun holster and his gun on the end of his bed on a post. That's the kind of guy who was, I think, a Texan. He was that kind of guy. Anybody from Texas here? A lot of people from Texas. Strange crowd of people, these people from Texas. Right, Brother Sousley? Amen, right. Your wife's from Texas. And I talked to him, and I'm so burnt. He rejected. So hard. I got down on my knees next to him, and I held his hand. I said, Mr. Jack, you've got to trust Christ today. I've explained salvation over. I'm going to do it again. He goes, Pastor, you don't have to do it again. I know how to be saved. That was soul number 4. 4 men in 1 day. I've never had that happen since. I'm ashamed to tell you that. Brother Mike Ray's had probably 10 and 20 in a day, but that was my only time I've had 4. I felt the touch of God on my life all day. I've pastored this church for 50 plus years now. There are times I just feel the touch of God. I must say today, maybe I'm not preaching well, but I sense the touch of God here today. I just sense it with the choir. I looked at that great choir. I prayed this week that the choir would be filled. They didn't have enough chairs, especially on this. Over here, maybe all the chairs were taken, but it just packed. I feel like God's been speaking to our hearts today. Brother Kayon's singing, and Danielle's singing, and the trio's singing, and Brother Reamer's singing. Every song is ministered to my heart. I feel the touch of God, and I want that in my life every day. Every single day I want to know that he walks with me and he talks with me. But look what the Bible says. Not only did he was a great man of faith. Look what the Bible says in verse number 30, please. And when he saw, there's the key, the wind, boisterous. He was, what's the word?
afraid and began to sink and cried, Lord, save me. You know, with your great faith, and you're looking at a man, your pastor, I have great faith. I do. I know that's one of the gifts God gave me. I have great faith. I believe God can do anything. That corner building over there, we can't afford it, but God, I'm praying God can give us that corner. We need that corner building. We have to have it. I don't know how he's going to do it. I just have great faith to believe it. I have great faith in this church. I have great faith in our God. But with great faith, at times can come great fear. Wherever your strength is, that's where the devil will tempt you and try you. Your strength is maybe your family. That's where the devil's going to test you. Your strength maybe is your marriage. That's where the devil's going to tempt you and try you. Your faith is in a great singing or all these things. That's where the devil's going to test you. He always does. And when Peter saw the wind, he became afraid. Yes, you're looking at a man with great faith. But at times I have great fear. I don't tell you about it. Brother Whitlow, I would never tell anybody about it. I walk with God and I say, Lord, I'm so afraid right now. I'm just so fearful. I'm so nervous. God help me. Have you ever been there? And maybe you're there today. Maybe you're beginning to doubt the things of God, doubt salvation, doubt the Bible, doubt the male and female. That's God's plan for every single creature on planet Earth. Male and female get married and bear children. That's God's plan. Not male and male and female and female. That's not God's plan. But God's plan, and we get so weak and we begin to doubt and we fall into fear. And that's what Peter did. He showed, walking on the water, great faith. He showed great fear. And began to become afraid. Look what the Bible says. His great failure. Oh, his great faith and his great fear, but his great failure. Verse 30. And when he saw the wind boisterous, he's afraid and began to sink. He cried, Lord, save me. He had to cry out to God. I don't know what your situation is in life. I don't know where you're at today financially. We have so many people in this church right now. So many of you are fearing deportation. I don't know how God's going to do it. I don't know how God's going to keep you here. But so many of you, you're good people, you're hard workers. And you can't fret about it. You can't stew at night. You can't. I can't sleep. I can't sleep. You got to give it over to God. You just got to give it over to God. Be not dismayed. Whatever betide, God will take care of you. Beneath his wings of love abide. God will take care. God will take care of you through every day or all the way. He will take care of you. God will take care. God takes care of everything. And Peter had to cry out with this failure, Lord, save me. Maybe that's where you're at today. Lord, just save me. Help me. I'm so weak. I'm so frail. There's a fourth thing I see here. We'll close out. I want you to see it with me. He had great faith again. Verse 31, and immediately he stretched forth his hand and caught him and said, O thou of little faith, wherefore didst thou doubt? And when they were come into the ship, the wind ceased. When he cried out, God, I'm fearful. Help me, save me. He had great faith again. You know, Peter's an interesting guy. Peter's the disciple that was Mr. Impetuous. Peter was the guy that took a sword out and they came to arrest Jesus. He lopped that ear off of that man. Just cut it off. I like Peter. There's a few ears I'd like to cut off once in a while too, but he cut them off.
You know, Peter was the one that said, Lord, I'll never deny you. And Jesus said, before the crow crocks three times today, you'll deny me. And sure enough, by the way, you can fault Peter for denying the Lord. He even began to swear. I don't know him! He swore, the Bible said. But in the book of Acts, the first chapter, he's the guy that's preaching at Pentecost and 3,000 got saved. Yeah, Peter was like a lot of you and like me. Impetuous. Just let's make a decision right now. And God says, I want you to slow down. I'm gonna lop that guy's ear off. No, slow down. You don't need to, Jesus heal him. Yeah, you don't need to do that. I wonder where you're at today. I think of your life, all the aspects of your life. You know the thing what Jesus did? He brought him aboard the ship. And the wind ceased and there was safety. You're going to have to find a place of safety. I would dare say, bus kids, I'm so grateful you're up there tonight. But I dare say that most of you have a safe home. They're doing a crazy thing now. I have to go to the hospital once in a while, a doctor once in a while. I go to the doctor, and the first question they ask after they weigh you, I don't think they should ever weigh you again, but they weigh you. And they say, do you feel safe? I said, excuse me? Do you feel safe at home? I said, of course not. I'm married. Do you feel safe? You know, now you can't even joke with them about that. I mean, you can't even joke with them about it. I did one time, and she said, well, what's going on? I said, nothing's going on. I've been married to this woman 53 years. I've learned to obey years ago. Yes, ma'am, I was wrong. Yep. Say that, fellas. I was wrong. Say it, fellas. See, you won't say it, will you? You're all wrong. We're always wrong. We're always wrong, fellas. Ladies are always right. Where's that amen coming from? You big sissy. You know, are you safe? Am I safe? They ask, are you safe? Then somebody else comes, do you feel safe? I thought, why are you asking this? I feel safe. By the way, if you're in a home, you don't feel safe, you need to report it. Let me just throw that in. But make sure you're reporting something that's true. Your home should be a place of safety. I love our home. It used to ring with the laughters of Tiffany, Timothy, Tabitha, all are in the ministry now, all married, all their kids are, we've got a great grandbaby coming any day now. It's wonderful. Now it's just my wife and I. We never argue. She stays upstairs, I stay downstairs. When she's coming down, I'm going up, and she's coming down. It works out fine. You know, I'm glad I pull in that driveway. I'm just so thankful for my home. Just the two of us. But it's such a safe haven. Such a very wonderful place to live. Brother Caleb, we'll play your CD oftentimes during dinner and other times. Oh, it's so beautiful. Just beautiful music. We take a ride almost every night together. Could be 5 minutes, could be 15. The other night it was about 45 minutes. We just rode around. That's what old people do. You don't do that yet, do you, Brother Flood? No, he doesn't. But he will. My home's a safe place. Is yours?
You dads, make it safe. Talk to your children. Talk to your wife. Love your wife. Love your kids. Next Sunday is Mother's Day.

0: hundreds of you that teach the Word of God every single Sunday and stand. And Brother Reimers has walked around in the past, and other people have, and said, you'd be so proud of our teachers. They're teaching the Word of God.
1: Amen.
0: I thank God that those bus workers provide a safe bus ride, 29 routes, driving all over the Silicon Valley, picking up boys and girls. I met a man over here today. He said, I rode 20 years ago the bus. I'm so glad he's in church today. That happens every Sunday. Hey, is there a lapse in your Christianity? Are you lapsing today? Are you saying words you should not say? Are you gossiping? Are you living for God? Are you drinking? Are you doing drugs? What's the lapse? Look, you could do all those things and still be saved, but you're not right with God. God wants all of us to be right with Him. Let's bow for prayer, shall we? Father, I love these people. They know I love them. They're so incredible to pastor a church like this. God, we all have lapses. I know men in this church and women are trying to get off weed. I know men and women trying to get off alcohol in this church right now. It's a battle for them. Lord, they're like Peter. They do well, and then they falter. God, give them great victory. Victory today. May this be the last day they've ever used any drugs or any drink. We've got other folks who are battling things today. Our heads are bowed. No one looking. Just between you and me. See, Pastor, I'm battling something in my Christian life. I'm not saying I'm coming forward. I'm just saying I need prayer. Would you slip your hand up? I need prayer. Would you lift it up? Keep them up. Keep them up. Keep them up. God bless you. God bless you. God bless you. Everywhere. Everywhere. Thank you. Every section of the auditorium. Thank you. May put them down. Everybody. We all have lapses, don't we? If you're not saved, you've got to come forward and let a man show a man how to be saved, and a lady show a lady how to be saved, that you can have your name written in the book of life. Brian Healy, one of our graduates, our Christian school, 49 years of age, passed away this week. Just so suddenly, massive heart attack, handsome, thin young man, just as handsome as could be. You don't have assurance of tomorrow. Our nephew passed away, Dell Computer, he worked at. He went to appointment in Texas and got out of it and just passed away in his 30s. Massive heart attack. You don't know about tomorrow. Let's stand together, shall we? As we stand together, this altar's open. Let's use it today. Come and just pray. Pour your heart out before God. The pianist plays. Keep coming. Will you come all over the house today? Will you play? As he plays, will you come? Come forward right now. Come forward. Come get saved. Come join this church. Come get right with God. What's your great need in your life today? What's your great need? Keep coming. Keep coming. Are you here to be saved? Are you here to follow the Lord in believers' baptism? Are you here to get right with God? Keep coming. Just keep coming.

Lord, I want to be a good pastor. I want to be a godly pastor. I want to be a right pastor. But Lord, my flesh, the world, and the devil, they fight me. They war against my soul. Once again, I face Satan this morning. And I battle him all the day long. God, give us all victory this week as we seek to live for thee. Help us to turn to Christ in every crisis in life, every situation in life. God, may we learn to depend upon you and trust you and believe you that you can and you will meet every single need. Bless these dear, dear people. Lord, I love them. They know I love them. I'm so proud of them, so thankful. Thank you for the Filipino ministry. Bless their lunch together. Our heads are bowed and eyes are closed. Stay as long as you need to. There's no hurry. Stay as long as you need to. Will you please stay before God? Pour your heart out to him. I know some of you are suffering. I know you're suffering with drugs and with drink and alcohol.

0: all these things that you face. And I don't look down on anybody. I do not look down on you. You know, I've never had a problem with alcohol. Never had a problem at all. Look up here, will you please? Just look up here for a minute. I've never had a problem with alcohol. I was working in 1966 at a grocery store. They promoted me to manager of a department. And in that department, I had to stack all the beer and all the wine. I went to Chuck Walt, my boss. I said, Chuck, I need this job. I'm trying to get ready to go to college. I need this job. But I can't stack this. God says it's a mocker. And on that day, I made the decision I was never going to taste liquor. You know, I've not missed out. I've never tasted liquor. Prior to that, about 1964, I think, I was delivering my newspapers. And I found a pack of cigarettes. And my cousin and I were going to smoke them on Sunday morning. And I made a pledge that day that I'd never smoke a cigarette. You know, I've never smoked, never drank. That's not my problem. I'm not tempted to smoke. I'm not tempted to do weed. I'm not tempted to drink liquor. But that's not where the devil fights me. He fights me in other areas. And I pray for you folks that are battling liquor. I don't know what that's like, but it must be tough. You're not a bad person because you're battling it. You're not a bad person because you battle weed. I deal with people every week on weed. Every week of my life. You know, you're not a bad person. You're a weak person. Like Peter was weak. And we're all weak, aren't we? I'm not weak with alcohol or drugs or drink. I'm strong. Well, yeah, that's where I'm strong, but I'm weak in other areas. I sure love you folks. You're a blessing. We're a baptized man, came in here hopeless last week and got saved. And he's going to get baptized today in just a moment. And I thank God for him. Thank God for this bus boy, 20 years, came forward today getting saved. God bless him. I thank God for this great church. Summer's on us, and I want you to take 2 days off for summer. You know, take 2 days, go on a vacation for 2 days. Drive to Oregon one day, drive home the next day. That's your vacation, and I hope you'll love it. But go ahead and take a vacation for a week or two or three, but don't take it all summer. Let's be here at the house of God, up in the balcony, a great crowd up there today. And thank God for all of you. We're going to wait just a minute to see if he's ready for baptism. And we have others to baptize. Baptism shows we believe Jesus died on a cross. Here's the candidate. Here's the water about waist deep. And you're buried under the water, representing the death, the burial, and brought back up to resurrection. Thief on the cross got saved. I had Floyd Worley's funeral yesterday. Floyd got saved 77 years ago. Amen. He was 12 years of age. And he lived for God all those years. Just lived for God. It's two boys down here in the front living for God. It was great. Well, they're not quite ready. Some of you can stay and watch this. I'll be out in the lobby. If the Gain family is here, I know they're here. Just stop by the back there. I need to see you for 30 seconds. I appreciate you. Next Sunday is Mother's Day. How many have a mother? This is the first year your mother's been home with the Lord. She's passed away this year. Would you raise your hand? How many have a mother that's passed away this year? God bless you. You. Oh, my goodness, many of you. How many have a mother? Your mother has already passed away. Let me see your hands. That's probably about 30% of you. God bless you. Maybe more. And I hope that you'll think about your mom. If you're by her burial spot, I'm not by my mom's burial spot, but if you are, go by the cemetery this week. Make it very, take some flowers out there. Spend some time in prayer over her grave. Ask her, Mama, are you proud of me? Are you? I don't know if they look from heaven or not, but are you proud of what you see? Am I doing it right? Talk to your mama. Love your mama. Next Sunday, ladies, we have a special gift for you. Sunday school classes have gifts as well. I'm going to go out here in the lobby. Are you ready, Brother Evertson?
1: Yes, sir.
0: Good. Good. Let's watch a few baptisms, shall we?
1: This is Jezebel. Have you asked Jesus to be your Savior upon your profession of faith? In obedience to our Lord's command, I baptize you, my sister, in the name of the Father, the Son, and the Holy Spirit, buried in the likeness of his death.
0: Amen.
1: Raised in the likeness of his resurrection. We've got another one coming.

0: We're going to baptize in a moment. I see him getting ready there. And God bless you, Brother Everson. This is a great victory right here. Praise God for this sweet man. God bless you.
1: This is Mark. I had the privilege to visit him a few weeks ago with one of our master students, and I believe he's a member of Lifeline, but I thank God for Mark. Mark, have you asked Jesus to be your Lord and Savior?
2: Yes.
1: Upon your profession of faith and obedience to our Lord's command, I baptize you, my brother, in the name of the Father, the Son, and the Holy Spirit, buried in the likeness of his death, raised in the likeness of his resurrection.
0: That's a blessing to see Mark get baptized. And he's been here 2 weeks now. He said, I have nothing to live for. And he got saved last week right down here. And Brother Bill, you led him to Christ. I called him this week and thank God for him. And he's wanting to live for God. You pray for Mark, if you will. God bless him. I want to pass you roll. And then when I pass you roll, you'll be dismissed.

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1: This is American Family News. I'm Steve Jordahl. May Day protests are popping up across the nation as left-wing organizations argue against policies they believe are aiding the rich and hurting the poor. Fox's Mike Tobin is in Chicago with more.
2: It's a big day for the American left. You got some 600 groups, including communists, that are funding some 3,000 protests. Here in Chicago, the very powerful Chicago Teachers Union had advocated for the day off of school so the students could attend these rallies. The superintendents of schools shut that down but struck a compromise to provide school buses at the end of the day so the students could attend these rallies.
1: Chicago Public Schools curriculum for today includes social justice classes that go all the way down to the kindergarten level. Two bank employees were fatally shot during a robbery Thursday in Kentucky, and a search was underway for the suspect. A man wearing a gray-white hoodie, gloves, and mask entered a branch of the U.S. Bank in Berea and shot a male and female employee, that according to Trooper Scott Pennington, a spokesman for the Kentucky State Police. The Justice Department's Task Force to Eradicate Anti-Christian Bias has released the findings of an investigation on how the Biden administration treated believers. AFN's Chris Woodward has more.
3: Camille Verone is Deputy Assistant Attorney General. She oversees the task force and led the research. Talking about the probe on Washington Watch, Verone said that investigators found the Biden administration was willing to tolerate Christians up to a point.
4: So when Christians held their traditional religious views privately within the four corners of their church, the Biden administration would tolerate that. But the conflicts arose when Christians started to act on their beliefs. So that those conflicts most often arose when the Biden administration's preferred policies on matters that touch on Christian beliefs about life, family, human sexuality, how people identify and view themselves. That's where Christians ran into issues.
3: This report comes on the heels of another report from the Department of Justice that said the Biden administration worked with pro-abortion groups to track and limit the First Amendment activities of pro-life people. Moreover, pro-life people were given tougher sentences than pro-abortion people when both types found themselves in court.
4: The recent FACE Act report that the Department of Justice published started as part of the task force's effort.
3: Referring back to the anti-Christian bias report, Verone stressed this is not the end of the story. There is another year of the task force, and Verone said there's also an ongoing effort within all our different agencies to continue to look into what happened and try to figure out if there were further injustices. I'm Chris Woodward.
1: A tax on luxury second homes proposed by New York City Mayor Zoran Mamdani and New York Governor Kathy Hochul may not raise as much money as they think it will.
5: The lawmakers say a tax on luxury second homes would raise $500 million in revenue. But the New York City Comptroller, Mark Levine, releasing a report saying the proposed pied-à-terre tax would likely only raise about $350 million. That's a pretty significant shortfall once behavioral changes like rentals, sales, lawsuits, even actually permanently living in your second home are considered. Mamdani, the mayor of New York City, isn't backing down on his plan to tax the rich and use some of that revenue to plug the massive budget. His office tells the New York Post, and I quote, "The comptroller's report makes one thing very clear. Thoughtfully crafting and implementing this legislation will do exactly that."
1: Fox Business's Lauren Simonetti reporting. The pastor of the largest United Methodist Church in the U.S. launched a campaign Thursday for the Democrat nomination for a U.S. Senate seat in Kansas, upending the race in the normally red state. Adam Hamilton enters the race as a potentially formidable candidate, although it appears that at least a few of the eight other lesser-known Democrats who previously launched campaigns would remain in the August 4th primary. The winner will face incumbent Republican Roger Marshall, who aligned himself closely with President Trump in his first run for the Senate in 2020. There's no clear favorite for the 152nd running of the Kentucky Derby that has at least half a dozen legitimate contenders and maybe more horses that can win it. The Todd Pletcher-trained Renegade opened as the 4-1 morning line favorite. It does not yet look like there's a super horse in this three-year-old class who could sweep the Triple Crown. For American Family News, I'm Steve Jordahl.
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Y'all are very encouraging. 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